0: espacios que gracias a esos servicios se van abriendo a las personas sordas.
1: In those moments when you may not have an interpreter with you. Luckily, my new friend, Daniel Durant, is here to show us how it all works right on your Pixel. So let's dive into the demo. Hey, Daniel, it's so great to see you. And I'd love to learn more about your work as an actor. How do you connect so deeply with the audience? And what role does language play in that connection?

0: Hello. Welcome to Module 9 of That's English. I'm Samantha.
1: And I'm Kieran. We're really looking forward to helping you with your English.
0: As well as new presenters, you're also going to meet some new characters in the videos. Danny, Anthony and Karen.
1: Anthony's a chef, Danny works in advertising and Karen's a reporter. They all share a house together in London.
0: Our first episode is about time, or the lack of it.
1: While you watch the video, answer this question.
0: Why is Danny under pressure at work?
2: Right. Time for a shower.
3: Morning, Danny.
4: Are you getting up or going to bed?
3: I didn't get home till 5 o'clock this morning. I was at a conference on creative desserts last night. When the conference finished, I went to the reception. I lost track of time.
4: Yeah, time flies when you're having fun.
3: Oh, hey, well-timed. Thanks, that's for my tea.
4: Black or green?
3: I don't mind, whichever you like. Thanks. I was just tasting this when you came in. You want to try?
4: Another time, maybe. Have you got a busy day today?
3: I have a meditation class at 2 o'clock. Breathing techniques.
4: Breathing lessons? What a waste of time. I never forget to breathe, but I haven't had one class. It's time I left.
3: Don't worry, I'll clean this up later. Oh, I'm cooking dinner tonight. Do you guys want meat or fish?
4: It's all the same to me. You choose.

0: Morning, Mr. Dalton. Taking the dog for a walk.
1: Morning, Danny. Yes, morning and evening, you know.
0: Sorry, I can't stop. I'll miss my train.
1: Oh, yes. Off to work.
0: Yes.
1: Have I ever told you about the time I worked in the library? I just started working there when a young girl came in with some books.
0: I'm sorry, I really do have to fly.
1: I married that girl.
0: Anthony's at home. I'm sure he's got time for a chat.
1: Ah, come on, Ruby.
2: Can you talk?
0: I can give you 5 minutes. I've got a deadline for this campaign for trend watches. What do you think of this?
3: Time is running out. Buy a trend watch before it's too late.
2: Not bad. Where shall we go at lunchtime?
0: Wherever you want. I can't be too long, though. I've got to plan that big presentation for Monday, 9:30 sharp.
2: You ought to do the time management course in Glasgow this weekend.
0: Chris, I don't have time for a time management course.
2: See what I mean? Now, which of these shall we use? Colour or black and white?
0: I don't mind. Whichever you like, Chris. When are we going to look at those questionnaires for the New Face campaign?
2: Well, that's up to you, Danny. Whenever you've got time.
4: Danny does seem rather stressed.
5: Yes, he needs to do that time management course.
4: And now to our question. Why is Danny under pressure at work?
2: Can you talk?
0: I can give you 5 minutes. I've got a deadline for this campaign for trend watches. What do you think of this?
4: So, he's under pressure because he's got a deadline for the campaign for trend watches.
5: In the video, we heard people expressing lack of preference.
6: Black or green?
7: I don't mind, whichever you like.
2: Where shall we go at lunchtime?
0: Wherever you want.
2: Well, that's up to you, Danny. Whenever you've got time.
5: We often use whichever, wherever, and whenever to express lack of preference.
4: But we can also use expressions like I don't mind or it's all the same to me.
5: So, Samantha, where shall we go for a drink today after the programme?
4: I don't mind. Wherever you like.
5: Let's decide later. We also heard a lot of expressions related to time.
6: Yeah, time flies when you're having fun. Breathing lessons. What a waste of time.
5: For example, time flies when I'm watching cricket.
4: Oh, cricket's such a waste of time.
5: Now, let's watch the second part of the video.
4: As you watch, answer this question. Why does Danny start to panic when he realises what time it is?
8: Do you like meditating, Anthony?
7: It was difficult at first, but once I'd taken a few classes, I started to enjoy it more.
8: Good. Now, I want you to visualise a peaceful place.
7: Any specific place?
8: Whatever comes to mind.
7: I was sitting on a white chair, and I saw hands going round in circles in front of me. They were offering me cupcakes. And as the hands were going round, I tried to take a cake. As soon as I reached for the cake, it disappeared.
8: Now, let's start again. One, two.
1: Evening, Danny. Have you had a long day?
0: Yes. I almost fell asleep while I was waiting for the train.
1: Having an early night tonight, then?
0: Well, I was supposed to meet some friends for a drink after work, but by the time I got to the pub, they'd left.
1: When we were young, we always went out on Friday night.
0: Well, I'm going to have a nice, quiet weekend. Anthony's going away, and Karen is working all weekend.
1: She's a journalist, isn't she? Well, enjoy your weekend.
0: Thanks.
9: And now, to cheer you up on this wet Monday morning, here's a song from the 90s.
8: Oh, no thanks.
10: Oh, I didn't expect anyone to be here.
8: Oh, you're back. Oh, you look really tired.
10: I am. I finished at 8 o'clock and then came home. Are you going in late this morning?
8: What?
10: Nobody's changed the clock.
8: No, it's not 20 to 9, it's 20 to 8, and I have to go.
10: Danny, it's 9:15. The clocks went forward on Saturday night.
8: You're joking.
10: What were you doing all day yesterday?
8: Well, I slept all morning and I went for a run. I didn't even turn my phone on.
10: No mobile phone. It's not like you.
8: I'll never get to work in time for the presentation.
11: What's going on?
10: Danny didn't know the clocks had gone forward.
2: Well, that's not a very good advert for your watches.
8: Chris, I'm just... Oh? Oh, no.
11: Yes, we're still in Glasgow. Our flight's been cancelled.
12: The presentation has been rescheduled for tomorrow.
11: Can you look after things at the office?
8: No problem, Chris. Good luck. Chris's flight's been cancelled. Yes! They'll never know.
10: You were lucky. This time.
4: Well, Danny was lucky, wasn't he?
5: Yes, he was. But why does he start to panic when he realises what time it is? Did you get the answer?
10: Danny, it's 9:15. The clocks went forward on Saturday night.
4: He starts to panic because he doesn't know the clocks have gone forward and now he's late for his presentation.
5: But he isn't, because Chris's flight has been cancelled.
4: In the video, we heard different people narrating past events.
5: And they used time expressions like once and as soon as.
13: It was difficult at first, but once I'd taken a few classes, I started to enjoy it more.
7: But as soon as I reached for the cake, it disappeared.
4: We also heard expressions like while, by the time, and then.
0: I almost fell asleep while I was waiting for the train. Well, I was supposed to meet some friends for a drink after work, but by the time I got to the pub, they'd left.
10: I finished at 8 o'clock and then came home.
5: Samantha, have I ever told you about the time I tried meditation?
4: No.
5: I went to a free class in a park. We were lying in the grass and trying to think of nothing. But once I closed my eyes, I started to feel sleepy. While everyone else was concentrating on nothing, I was snoring loudly. By the time I woke up, everyone except the teacher had gone home. It was very relaxing.
4: Now let's hear what some people think about time.
5: We asked them this question. When does time fly for you?
14: Time flies for me when I'm at work, so when I'm delivering my grip exercise classes in local gyms around the area.
15: Time flies when I'm having fun, enjoying time with my friends and my family and doing things I love doing.
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17: Goodness, probably every day time flies for me. It doesn't stand still because I have such a busy life. So yeah, I would say it just regularly flies by.
18: Time flies for me all the time at the moment because I think I'm getting older. So there's never a time when time doesn't fly.
19: On the weekend, when I'm not working. Time off work always goes quickly.
20: Oh, that's when I'm drawing. I do a lot of drawing and sketching.
21: Oh, when I'm listening to music, when I'm not working, and when I'm having fun. So out with the dog, quite a variety of times.
5: So, for many people, time flies when they're relaxing or doing a hobby.
4: We also ask them, when does it drag? Which means, when does it go really slowly?
14: Time drags for me when I'm sitting at home, so I'm a get-up-and-go kind of guy, so I don't want to sit at home and do nothing, so that's that, really.
22: When I'm at work, so I'm clock-watching.
15: Not so much anymore, but when I was in my old job, sitting behind an office desk all day, typing away, it would go quite slowly then.
1: sometimes in the office environment when you're at work and you've got different projects.
3: Time drags for me when there's nothing to do, when I'm maybe sitting at home, not socialising, not anywhere to go. That probably is a drag. Then I'll maybe put on a film or read a book.
6: In class, it's so slow, so bored.
5: So, for some people, time drags when they're at work.
4: Well, I certainly wasn't clock-watching during the programme. Time has flown by.
5: Yes, it has. And it's time for us to go. So, until the next time, goodbye.
4: See you next time.

0: Hello there.
1: Welcome to That's English.
0: Kieran, what's that?
1: It's my great-grandfather's pocket watch. He used to keep it in his top pocket to tell the time. Isn't it beautiful?
0: Wow, you don't see watches like that anymore. I use the digital clock on my smartphone to tell the time.
1: Yes, in the 21st century, we expect to have immediate access to exactly the right time. But how did people tell the time in the past?
0: Didn't they use a sundial or a sand glass?
1: Let's see. Our documentary today looks at the history of timekeeping.
0: Can you answer this question? What methods of timekeeping are mentioned in the documentary?
2: We all use phones, watches, and computers to tell the time 24 hours a day, 7 days a week. For thousands of years, mankind has discovered ways to measure the length of a day, a month, and a year. It helped them to understand the passing of the sun, moon, and stars, and to plan for farming and harvests. But where did telling time, as we understand it now, come from? A good place to start this exploration of time is in Greenwich, the home of Greenwich Mean Time, or GMT. The Prime Meridian is a line that runs from north to south, right through the heart of Greenwich. Since the late 19th century, it has been the reference for when the day begins and ends, wherever you are in the world. Rory McAvoy is the curator of horology at the Royal Observatory in Greenwich. He explains why GMT is so important.
3: GMT, Greenwich Mean Time, is time found on the Greenwich Meridian using telescopes. Before time was standardised, people would observe local time, and they would find local time using a sundial, and the local clockmaker would correct the difference between solar time and mean time, and then transfer it to the local public clocks. Finding local time is very simple. All you need is a sundial. It was not until the advent of the railways when the need for a standardised form of time became really necessary.
2: But how was time measured before clocks were invented?
3: We know from early history of the existence of sundials.
2: However innovative sundials were, they didn't work well at night or if the weather was cloudy.
3: Another familiar and quite ancient

0: form of short interval timekeeping is the sand glass. And this is the familiar figure of eight shaped glass, which when turned upside down, the material inside transfers from the upper section to the lower section.
1: In 1581, Italian astronomer Galileo Galilei was just 17 years old when he stood in the Cathedral of Pisa and noticed something. He watched as its chandelier swung back and forth. He saw that when it moved, it always took the same amount of time to complete one swing. The pendulum had arrived, and modern mechanical clocks were invented. But there were still challenges.
0: At sea, there are no landmarks, and so finding your east-west position is next to impossible. The obvious solution when thinking about longitude is to bring a clock with you and set it to the local time at your home port. The problem was that clocks were not nearly good enough to go to sea and keep reliable time.
1: This problem gave rise to the invention of a whole new generation of clocks that were accurate at sea. Throughout the 20th century, inventors improved the accuracy of clocks. The digital watch was invented in the 1970s. They work by using electrical currents that run through quartz crystals and cause vibrations to keep time. Over the past 50 years, clockmakers have developed the technology of atomic timekeeping.
0: At the moment, it's a very, very exciting time for precision timekeeping. New atomic clocks using laser technology are able to measure time with an accuracy that we've never seen before. I mean, we're talking about a potential accuracy of maybe 1 second in the lifetime of the universe.
1: So will we ever be able to travel through time? Who knows? Only time will tell.
2: A watch with a potential accuracy of 1 second in the lifetime of the universe. Quelle précision! I'd love a watch like that.
3: Well, I'm quite happy with my great-grandfather's pocket watch.
2: What about our question? What methods of timekeeping are mentioned in the documentary?
3: Well, they mention ancient methods like the sundial and the sand glass. Then there's the pendulum, which led to modern mechanical clocks.
2: And finally, digital watches and atomic clocks.
3: Talking about timekeeping, we asked our international friends, when is it important to be punctual in your country? And when is it not so important?
4: New Zealanders are clock watchers. We're always aware of the time. So it's very important to arrive on time if you're at a business meeting or a social gathering. The only exception might be if you're going to the beach. Then it doesn't matter what time you arrive. All bets are off.
5: It is important to be punctual for business meetings. And it is acceptable to be a couple of minutes late if you're going to somebody's house for a braai or a birthday party. Or if you get stuck in the traffic, there's no option but to be unpunctual.
6: It's very important to be punctual for an interview or anything where it's to do with work or business. When it's not as important, it would definitely be like a barbecue or a party.
7: I think that it is important to be punctual all the time in Jamaica because Jamaicans are famously not very punctual. And I think it sends a bad message internationally, and I'm tired of the stereotype. So in my perspective, it's the most important thing for Jamaicans to be punctual.
8: I think it is very important to be punctual in England. I think it's quite rude if people are late here. I just think we're quite strict about stuff like that, especially at work. You can't really be late to work. For social occasions, it's not so important.
2: So, it's important to be punctual for work or for business meetings and interviews.
3: But not so important for social occasions or social gatherings like parties or barbecues.
2: Did you notice? The woman from New Zealand said all bets are off, which means anything can happen.
3: That's right. And now it's time for That's Britain.
2: In this module, we're going on a tour of the Midlands and the northwest of England with Alex, our new presenter. Her first stop is the city of Liverpool, one of England's great ports.
3: As you watch, answer this question. What is Liverpool best known for?

0: Welcome to That's Britain. I'm Alex and I'm going to be taking you around some very interesting places around the Midlands and the northwest of England. But my first stop today is Liverpool, and as you can see, I'm on a ferry crossing the River Mersey. Now, Liverpool's location on the river contributed to its huge global importance as a city. And at one time, it was one of the biggest ports in Europe, connecting Britain to the rest of the world.
1: From the ferry, you get the best view of Liverpool's waterfront. Those three famous buildings, the Royal Liver Building, the Cunard Building, and the Port of Liverpool Building, are known as the Three Graces.
0: And now it's time to visit the historic Albert Docks in the heart of Liverpool's waterfront.
1: Albert Dock opened in 1846. It was built as a result of the growth in trade with the West Indies. Here they stored valuable cargoes of cotton, tobacco, tea, and silk. Today, Albert Dock has been completely renovated and is one of the biggest tourist attractions in the country.
0: This is the Merseyside Maritime Museum. It's a great place to visit if you want to learn more about Liverpool's shipping past.

0: In the heart of Liverpool's city centre is the Cultural Quarter, where there are a number of landmarks and public buildings.
1: This is the Central Library, Wellington's Column, the Walker Art Gallery, and St George's Hall, which is one of the finest neoclassical buildings in the world.
0: Now let's move on to a later time in Liverpool's history. Ever heard of a band called the Beatles?
1: They came from Liverpool and their hometown honours them in many ways. There's a Beatles museum in Albert Dock and you can visit their childhood homes.
0: I'm at the legendary Cavern Club. This is the live music venue where the Beatles used to play when they were starting out as a band. Let's take a look inside. I'm here with musician Paul Jones. Hi there, Paul.
2: Hi there.
0: What can you tell us about the history of the Beatles here in the Cavern Club?
2: Yeah, well, here at the Cavern Club, we have our slogan is the most famous club in the world. And there's a very good reason for that. That's that the Beatles played here in 1961. And in their climb to fame, they played just short of 300 times.
0: Wow. I mean, you play here in the Cavern Club as well. How difficult is it to play the Beatles tracks?
2: It's fantastic to play the Beatles tracks. It's a love of mine. And the thing with the Beatles music is their repertoire starts from very sort of early rock and roll, and it advances far beyond that. So as a musician, it's quite satisfying when, you know, you have that song selection to choose from.
0: And is the Cavern Club still popular today?
2: Absolutely, yes. It's a great place for local musicians like myself to learn their craft. It's also great for tourism in the city. Anybody who visits Liverpool, whether they're a Beatles fan or not, has to come to the Cavern Club. And we get lots of Spanish people to come here. The Spanish people love the Beatles.
0: Well, Paul, thank you very much.
2: You're welcome, thank you.
0: So I'm going to spend a bit more time with my friend John here. I'll see you next time in Morecambe Bay.
3: How you doing?
4: What an interesting city Liverpool is. There's so much to do there. Did you get the answer to our question? What is Liverpool best known for?
5: It's best known for its maritime history, its cultural attractions, and of course, the Beatles.
4: Didn't the Cavern Club look fun? We must go there sometime. Anyway, that's all we've got time for today. See you soon.
5: Bye.